1SFH. My name's Douglas, and I'm located in beautiful Milford, Connecticut. 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Nothing heard. 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This is a direct net. All communications go through net control. With that said, are there any stations with emergency or priority traffic? Please call now. Nothing heard. Tonight we'll take check-ins by each of the five regions in the Connecticut section. 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So that said, are there any stations using Echolink? Please call.

0: 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Okay, let's take check-ins from Region 1. 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

0: 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I need help with the last two, but we'll get there. NI1Q, K1PCE, W1SMF, KA1UG. 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
0: Roger, I copy. Delta 2 Sierra Golf Romeo, thank you for that. And the Romeo Quebec Hotel, please come again.
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0: Thank you, Jeff. The Kilo was knocked off by virtue of being a little fast on flight. All right, with that said, let's move over to Region 2. Stations in Region 2, please come now.
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0: 2, we copy N1DEC and KC1TVTQ. Kilo, 3 Tango Kilo Victor, thank you very much. All right, let's move on to Region 3. Stations in Region 3, please come now.
1: 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Commercial power, generator backup, no traffic, over.
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4: This is Kilowatt 1, Alpha Hotel, Vince, Enfield, no traffic.
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6: Here is Kilo Bravo 1, Quebec, Quebec, India, Paul and New Britain, no traffic.
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0: 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Copy KC1GLN, who's ready to take over the world, at least Hartford. November 1 WKO, K1 PAI, K1 AH, KB1 RJS, KB1 QQI, KA1 GCZ, and KD1 JJK. 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
11: This is Kilo Charlie 1, India, India, Sierra, Joe, North Windham. I believe I'm in Region 4. I'm not sure, I could be wrong. I am on commercial power right now and with battery generator backup.

0: 4, we have K1YBO, KC1VGS, and KC1IIS. Thank you all for joining tonight. Appreciate it. All right, let's move on to Region 5. Let's start with stations in Region 5 North. 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

0: please. 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

K1VG. 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Please try again. Suffix again.

0: Hey, Douglas, I guess I'll jump in and tell you. Your signal is really poor in the repeater. You're only about maybe 45% in. Extremely noisy, KB1AEV.
1: KB1AEV, thank you very much for the info. Stand by.

but thank you very much. I'll take that into account. And we have got Kate, Kilo Bravo 1, Lima, Victor Whiskey, thank you.

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0: announcement, we have K1PCE. 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
1: Hello, One Papa, Charlie November here. Thank you, Douglas, for running the net this evening. I would like to let everybody know that this upcoming weekend, April 18 and 19th, will be the Parks on the Air Support Your Parks Weekend, and the Connecticut POTA Activators Group will be meeting on Sunday, April 19th, at Sleeping Giant State Park, between about 10 a.m. and 3 p.m. Food will be provided. We will also be setting up a station on the top of Sleeping Giant, so if you want to hike up and do a summit on the air, you're welcome. 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K1PCN, back to net control.
0: PCN, Roger. Thank you for that information. But it's a lot of fun. The only other announcement I have is that August 14, 15, 16 is the Northeast Ham Exposition up in Marlboro, and I'm looking forward to that. So that's just about a month away. So everybody have a thank you all for checking. We also have a DMR net at 8:30. So if you are DMR equipment, please join us there. So everybody have a good evening. Have a great week. This is WA1 SMAC.

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1: Well, good morning, Rob, WA1VRP. Guys, K1HOW.
0: Good morning, Rick. Good morning, Howie. Hope you guys had a nice weekend. I got my normal 4 hours of sleep for Sunday night to Monday. How you doing, Rick? Over your way.
1: WA1VRP. Well, not bad. You know, for just getting up. And Saturday, went to a, well, picnic slash barbecue with a bunch of the guys that I talked to when 2 meter sideband were there. So, got to meet a whole bunch of the people I talked to. And even the guy from New Hampshire came down. And I talked to him twice. So, yeah, you know, it was hot. I get sweaty, but, you know, not a bad day. Go ahead, Howie.
2: How are you guys doing this morning? I've been up since 3. I'm on my third cup of coffee now. I helped out Saturday, volunteered to help clear out a bunker. Somebody had this guy had a bunker, and we were clearing out all his canned goods and MREs and all that other stuff, and then I ended up slipping on the stairs and twisted my ankle, so I got a sprained ankle. Nice thing to happen while I was volunteering, you know.
0: Hey, I'm sorry to hear that. Hope you're okay. Make sure you take care of it. Don't need it to progress into something worse. And interesting. Rick, I was curious where you went and had the picnic date. Was it Connecticut or Massachusetts? And was it Saturday or Sunday? I missed that. I'm sorry.
1: Yeah, it was Saturday up in Enfield at this Knights of Columbus. You know, they just used their pavilion out back. And actually, I went with K1RIK. He picked me up, and we went. And, you know, it was a good time. You know, it's always nice to put the face to the person you've been talking to for months. And Howie, geez, that's too bad. Well, you said sprain, so I guess, you know, at least there was nothing broken.
2: Yeah, it's feeling better now. It's still swollen. My ankle's swollen, but I can walk on it, no problem. It's doing better. So, yeah, this guy had a bunker. It must have cost $1 million to build his bunker. Deep underground, 22 steps on the stairs. Luckily, I was on the lower end of the stairs, and yeah, we were loading up all these canned goods, 1,000 cans of dried, dehydrated goods, and then we got the MREs. We still have to go back and get those. We ran out of time, so. This guy sold his property and moving back to New York. He was a prepper. had quite a bunker there.
0: Like it. That's pretty cool. Surprised he's moving. I don't know. Maybe he's giving up on the prepping thing. And a lot of preppers, you know, they go crazy and then they sit there waiting for something bad to happen. And then when nothing bad happens, they're kind of disappointed. But I look at it the other way, you know. Try to be prepared, but, you know, don't get disappointed if nothing happens. That's always a good thing. I mean, society is still okay. For the time being. But anyways, I digress. Early morning, Monday morning topic, very deep. I'm happy you're able to stay ambulatory, and I think you'll probably be on the mend. And I'm just guessing. But happy to hear that it wasn't too far of a fall. I'm trying to think when I fell down the stairs. I think it was halfway, so it was probably, you know, 8 steps to go. Gravity helped me much faster on those last 8 steps. Anyways, Rick, what was the picnic? Did they have anything good? Good food? Remember, I'm a fat guy. I like to talk about food, especially early in the morning. Although, Howie gets hangry, so be careful. Any barbecue, or was it just hot dogs, hamburgers, stuff like that, salad?
1: Yeah, it was just hamburger, hot dog, cheeseburger, and, macaroni salad, potato salad, and a bunch of the condiments. You know, and they had all kinds of juices, water, soda. And, you know, it was a freebie. And, well, there was some club. I don't remember where the club was from, but anyhow, I guess one of the guys that we talk to all the time is probably a member of it. And a whole bunch of guys had that this 10 gigahertz stuff all set up, too. And, you know, I don't really know anything about that. And, Howie, what town was this bunker thing in? They didn't know anybody really did that.
2: Salisbury. And, yeah, we were up there with two big truckloads of trucks to empty it out. And these racks, they had gravity-fed racks for these cans. Each rack held... nine rows times 18, so that's close to a, what is that, 10 would be 180, so it was like, oh, let's just say 200 cans per rack. Actually there were 10 rows because we had to empty off the top row to get the thing through the doorway to get to the stairs. They were on wheels, but then emptying off these cans, these are big cans, and going up 22 flights of stairs, or 22 steps on the stairs. So we loaded them into buckets, 3 cans per bucket, 5-gallon buckets, and carried them up the stairs with the 5-gallon buckets. My job was to fill the buckets with the rack, with the cans from the rack. So I was trying to keep up with the guys bringing the stuff up the stairs. And it was interesting. Yeah, the guy had enough food for a lifetime down there.
0: Very interesting. I'm kind of curious if he had any radio gear. Was he a ham radio operator, or was he just more of a prepper?
2: Yeah, I didn't see any no radio gear. Not a ham operator, just a prepper.
0: Okay, so some of these preppers go all out and they, you know, they need patients, so they go get their ham license and do that stuff and go train themselves with firearms and other things, crossbows, slingshots, slings, you know, depends how much of a survivalist they turn into. But that sounds very interesting. I always like the bunker aspect of it. You know, some of the designs are intense. I know when I went to a repeater site with one of my friends, he had a repeater out of this one of the AT&T switching sites, or whatever you want to call those sites, for the AT&T's network. And they had the hardened nuclear buildings, or nuclear hardened buildings. The walls are 4 feet thick, and they had blast shields over the windows and everything. It was really interesting just looking at that 1950s era technology and on how they had everything hardened. Really cool. Let's see. I did send my call sign once. Yeah, this is N1 QKW Mobile, 63 degrees in Tylerville, Connecticut.
1: BUA1 PRP. Well, you know, Salisbury, okay, he moved back to New York. It's like, in New York? I mean, why New York? I mean, you know, like, if anything's going to get hit, New York would. You know, you think they moved somewhere where, maybe a little more remote.
2: Yeah, that's what I said. It's like, why is he moving back to New York City? Yeah, I think that from what I heard, he started the bunker he built that bunker during COVID, and he was ready for the hunker down for a long term if it was a bad pandemic. So I think that's what he was prepping for.
0: Or maybe he's getting really serious and going to move to the Midwest, where they've got some serious bunkers. I know I've seen advertisements. I'm trying to think of where I saw the advertisement. Obviously, it was probably Facebook, of this place that's offering the deep underground, you know, old missile silos that have been reconverted to the bunkers. Actually, maybe they weren't even the missile silos. Maybe they were just designed into the bunkers. I mean, these things were huge. I couldn't believe how big they were. I watched one of the kind of like an advertisement video for purchasing one of these things, and they talked about the design, eco-friendly, but they used a lot of the environment to help sustain the thing. So you always had, you know, good air supply, refrigeration, and other ways to keep things warm. But I might have gotten more serious and decided to go out there because, as far as I know, the East Coast is toast, depending on what type of conflict you're looking at. Deep conversation for a Monday morning at 5:37. Rick, over your way.
1: Yeah, isn't it? Too early in the morning to be, in Monday morning, no less. Getting into the kind of conversation, but yeah, I've seen some different movies and shows and stuff where people had bunkers. I mean, yeah, they got good good and bad points. Amazing. Somebody had the money to do all that. Good, aren't we?
2: That bunker was probably an expensive, very expensive. If I were to own that place, I would turn that into a man cave. It would be ham shack and, game room, pool tables, everything down there. That would be a nice man cave. Really, literally a man cave.
0: Well, hopefully the resale value does add to the resale value. And I guess it would be sold to a very more specialized person. But interesting, very interesting. What do you guys got for a plan for today? I don't even know what the weather's supposed to be. I think it's supposed to be nice, but getting hot, right? Am I wrong? Somebody correct me.
1: Low 80s. This is going to be another like high 80s and 90s week again. And this morning, yeah, I am going to take the bike out finally after hurting the back. Just have to run up the street. 10-minute quick ride, 10 minutes back. So, you know, because it's going to be too hot the rest of the week, and I'm not going out in that. Not fun anymore, because all you do is sweat. And, yeah, I'm sure some people love it, but no, not me. I'll stay in with the AC. Thank you.
2: Too hot in the garage here with my ham gear. It stays comfortable. I'll be all right. Otherwise, I'll be inside in the air conditioning.
0: Hopefully, you're taking advantage of that pool floating around in that puppy.

0: here. It was Rick's turn. The pool, I'm still still cleaning it out from the storm damage. So it's, I gotta pick up some more algicide today. It's still got some green in it. It's all the chemicals are perfect in there, but it's a pain in the neck with all that pine that went into the pool. It turned to green. So it's not the, not that great to swim in right now.
1: Knocked it out of rotation. But yeah, I didn't realize you that the pool got messed up by that storm. Sorry about that. Hopefully you can get it straightened out, because I mean this is prime season right now, or at least prime pool weather. And I'm getting my noisy spots. Over your way, Rick.
2: And WA1PRP. Hey, you know, once he cleans it out, get it, we can have a barbecue pool party at the Howie's.
0: Yeah, that would be good. That would be a good idea. I got a big hole in the middle of my patio from where the tree came down and knocked all the bricks out. I gotta repair that. I hate these trees in my backyard. I mean, they're in my neighbor's yard. There's three pine trees that are about 120 feet tall, and that's where one that branch came down. And what do you call it? A branch? It's always like a small tree that came down. The branch was over a foot in diameter. It was a good probably about 40 feet long, because 25 feet of it ended up in my pool, and then the rest of it ended up the big part of it ended up smashing my fence panel and came down partially in my neighbor's yard and partially in my yard.
1: Sounds like a very, very heavy limb. That's rough. Yeah, I get nervous. I got trees in my property, in fact. Property, even though I own it, it's not cleaned out, and I got some older trees there. They come down, they just within their the footprint of my property, and don't go outside. We'll keep our fingers crossed. Leave it at that. Anywho, I'm gonna make this my last go around because I'm getting ready to pull into the parking lot here. So, gentlemen, I hope you nice day. Stay cool. Stay healthy. Don't do anything dangerous. And you guys have a good Monday. And I'll catch you tomorrow, if not later today. 3, this is N1TKW. I'm going to be clear and go in QRC.
2: Okay, Rob. Yeah, have a good day. And you too, Howie. Much to add. That's about it. That'll be way one for your pay.
0: All right, Rob, you have a good day. We'll catch you later. And Rick, I'll probably catch you later on today. Have a good day. I'm on and off. That's the 6:30 commute coming. Then see who's on there. I'm going to go in and make another cup of coffee. We'll catch you in a little bit. 73, K1HOW.

0: WA1VRP.
1: Yeah, WA1VRP on 1Y low mobile. It's heading for it. It's really, really, really nice outside right now. Amazing. It's 64 degrees. Absolutely beautiful. You can breathe outside. It's cool. It's pretty good. Was not expecting that at all. How are you?
0: Okay, for Monday. Boy, they had, was watching the NASCAR race. Started at 7. And they were into the second stage. And then they had a, well, it was lightning. And started to rain. They were in Atlanta. So, you know, everybody off the track. And I don't know if they restarted or not. They went to some regular TV show on TNT. And I just, nah. I went to better, you know, what was it, 9:30 or so? Figured out, heck with this, I'll go get some extra sleep. Not going to wait up and see if it starts again.
1: Yep, no, I didn't watch it. And when you told me yesterday, I wasn't sure what you said. Not even, I was going to go look at it, but I had no idea. So I was tired, too. I got home, up for a little bit, showered. I'm like, nah, let's go to bed. So that's all right. Well, maybe they ran into, maybe they're going to run it today, but, wow, 7 o'clock in Atlanta? I think it would have been there around like 10 o'clock or so. It was kind of shocking, but, hey, Atlanta at nighttime is slightly cooler than it is during the daytime, so I can see that. But how are the grandstands looking? They look like they're filled up with people, or are they empty?
0: Well, from what I could see, it looked like they had a really good crowd. So, yeah, I'm curious. I'll have to Google it and see if it, you know, they just called it for the day and then, you know, finish it on another day. But, oh well, you know, I mean, every now and then, you know, they call for rain, but they get restarted. You know, they were showing the weather map, and it looked like it was going to be there for quite a while. So, my guess, yeah, they postponed it till another day and finish it.
1: That's kind of like when they raced at Pocono. It always seemed like it may not be raining in the grandstands, but it's raining out in one of those weird corners there at the head. And, yeah, the corner seems like it's so far away, it's in a different state. But regardless, what are your plans today? What do you got going on? Are you going to step out a little bit, get on that bike before it gets too hot, or are you just going to stay local, stay in the house?
0: Nah, I do have to run a quick errand. It's only a quick 10-minute ride. There and 10 minutes back, and that's going to be it. And the rest of the week, nah, I'll be inside. It's going to be too hot. High 80s into the 90s, so. Nope. I was telling the guys earlier, it's too hot. And, you know, not comfortable or fun anymore. You know, all you did was get all hot and sweaty and grody feeling and all. So, no, that's okay. Yeah, 2 weeks because of the back. And, well, plus the heat and humidity and the rain we had. You know, not necessarily a bad thing, but, oh, well, hey. It is what it is. There's plenty of writing yet to go.
1: Get in here and give Rob some company. Was he in there this morning?
0: That was Rob and Howie. We're here. And they both cleared off. Rob got to work. Howie was going for more coffee. I guess he said that he's going for his fourth cup. I had a coffee. I have two maybe a day.
1: That's all right. Likes his coffee. Let him drink his coffee. About four. All depends on what time he gets up. I think he gets up early. Well, that's good. It's good that Howie's in here as well. Yeah, he caught me yesterday. I was in the mobile. He jumped in, chatted for a little bit, so that was nice. Nice to hear him out there like midday or so. So that's good. Good that there's some activity on the repeater at all times.
0: Yeah, it was just a real late race. And, you know, it started at 7. I think it's this coming Sunday to be another 7 o'clock time. But they didn't finish it because of the lightning and heavy rain. As soon as the lightning started, they pulled everybody off the track. And, of course, they all probably went to their trailers. And I don't know if they ever finished it. They went to some other TV program, and I started watching it, figure, okay, I'll wait, see if they come back. And I forgot the name of the show, but it was really dumb. Like, yeah, I don't need this. Turned the TV off and went to bed. So it was around 9:30.

0: No, I didn't watch anything yesterday. I didn't watch anything yesterday or the day before. It's kind of, you know, it kind of stinks when you go to a race in the rain. I had that years ago in Richmond. Went to Richmond for the night race. I think they started, or they didn't start, started to rain. Also, the night race turned into a day race, which, you know, I don't want to see a day race. I want to see a night race. Got to watch the day race, and then from there, we jumped in the car and drove home. So, instead of driving home at a decent time, now you're driving home after a race. And so, yeah, that happens. That's the only bad thing. But I know we can't prepare with our boats from work. It's like, well, it might rain, so. And, we were three bright orange people out in the grandstands, or green. One person, bright orange. Two of us were in total green. So, yeah, it stinks. You go to a night race or some type of an event, especially that one, you know, car race. It's not, going to run in the rain. If it was the Grand Prix, then, yeah, they'll put on the different tires, and, yeah, they'd run that whole thing in the rain. Like, it's not bad enough to see where you're going at 200 miles an hour when you drive, and all of a sudden they got rain involved and they're still running it, so. That's what they should do. They should put some rain tires on those vehicles, and let's see how they do.
1: Yeah, you know, while they were showing some of the cars, you know, with covers on them and that, couple of lightning bolts were very vivid. So, No wonder they pulled them off the track. And then it started to pour, so. And I'm just curious. I told the guys earlier, I just Google it and see if they came back and finished it or postponed it and finished it today.
0: Yeah, and I'm sure they did. And one YLO in Britain.
1: Yeah, I've been to a few tracks. New Hampshire a couple times. You know, because it's so close. Virginia once. And I rode the Harley down to Pocono and stayed down there, you know, for a week. But it was nice there because the hotel I stayed at, it was a nice place anyway. But it came as a package. So I didn't have to drive to the track and drive back. It was like one of those mini buses, but, you know, the nice kind. And they, you know, just picking people up at a couple different stops. So, yeah, that was the nice part about it. You know, included the track and the whole bit. So it was like one of those packages.
0: No, it's nice. That's nice when you get to do that. Leave the car, motorcycle, whatever, at a hotel, and you jump on the bus and leave all the work to them. So that's excellent. But, Rick, I'm pulling into work here. I'm going to jump out of here. If I come back later, it'll be on Echolink. I did not bring the radio. Just didn't feel like bringing the radio to work today. Figure, who cares? Sometimes people are on. Sometimes no one's on, so why bother? So if I catch you, I'll catch you on Echolink. If I don't, well, have a wonderful day and be careful on that road bike. And I'll talk to you later. WA1VRP N1YLO.
1: Okay, once you get those HTs set up good, I get your son, we can go on 145.26, the Dana's D-Star. That'd be kind of neat. Talking to somebody. Did I kind of sort of know, but not really. Hey, have a good day. WA1VRP.
0: That's one thing I did bring. 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So, all right, Rick, have a wonderful day. N1YLL, clear.

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0: KB1SUP, KB1PZS, good morning. How was the weekend, all right?
1: Yeah, weekend was all right. Got some stuff, guys. Didn't really do too much crazy, but it was pretty good. How about yours?
0: Yeah, I had a long weekend. I was off from work for about a little more than a week. Week and 2 days. Week and one day. And now I'm heading back to work. And I didn't get all the stuff I wanted to get done, but I did get some house chores done around the house, and some of the props didn't quite get to, but got plenty of R&R. Back to you.

0: Well, it's good. I take it he didn't really go anywhere. He should have took a little trip somewhere. At least it's a long time to take off and not go anywhere. Enjoy going somewhere new. Go for adventure. Just jump in the car and drive.
1: Yeah, I was thinking about that, but the girlfriend, I didn't realize she had plans to go see her family for the week, so that was a no-go, and I probably should have, but I needed the rest. I slept for like 3 days straight almost. I mean, I got up, grabbed some water, sat, laid back down, went back to sleep again, got up again a few hours later, got something to eat out of the fridge, fell back to sleep again. I was, I don't know, man, I must have been really wiped out. Something about this job is weird, it's not like some other jobs where I had to have a lot more responsibilities, a lot more work on my table, a lot more work on my plate, and I don't know, something about this job. On Fridays when I get home, I'm conked out by 6 or 7 o'clock, and then I don't wake up until noon time on Saturday. I never do that, but I've been doing it lately, so that's weird.
0: Well, I hope you go to your doctor regularly. That could be a sign of a deficiency or something, you know. Vitamins and nutrients will cause extreme fatigue like that. I'm no doctor, though, so it's just my two cents. Steve, are you over here? Good morning. KP1SUP Mobile here, East Hartford.
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1: Good morning, Steve, and good morning, Rick. I met Rick first time. Was it Saturday? Yeah, Saturday. Had a club meeting for Enfield. Met a lot of people on the 2 meter sideband group. I know what my doctor's gonna say. And it's funny, it started happening like just a couple months ago when I first started this job. But my doctor's going to say get some exercise, which I don't do, which I should do, but I don't. But I know he's going to tell me that. Anyway, I'll pass it back to Brad, and he can pass it on to whoever. KB1PZS.
0: Good morning, Steve. I hope you had a good weekend. I'm just jumping on here northbound myself. I test drove a Tesla this weekend. And that was an experience. Go ahead, Steve. AB1BQ, KB1SUP.
2: Wow, no kidding. Well, where did you go to do that? Because you can only, unless you have a friend that has one, if you went for a test ride, it was either West Farms Mall or Norwich to the casino. That's the only two places. places I know of that you can do that. Yeah, it's very different, isn't it? You probably had to ask how do you put it in drive. But yep, that's a pretty cool vehicle, you gotta say. I'll send it over to Mr. BRP. You took your scooter to Enfield?
3: Nope, WA1BRP. KMRAK came by, picked me up, and we went there. Yeah, like Bob was saying, there was a bunch of the guys that I talked to on sideband, 2 meters, were there. Even the guy from New Hampshire, yeah, he came too. Good way to travel, or a good amount of time on the road. But, yeah, NA1T, Al, talked in like twice. And, you know, the usual ones, you know, that are in there every day. So it was good to put a face to the name and voice and all. That's about it for me right now. Not sure who it goes to. Go ahead, Bob.
1: Yeah, left a little pause there, see if YLO is coming in. Yeah, the only thing I've heard about with the Teslas for ham radio operators is that it's very bad for HF radio. So I hear a lot of people complaining on the All-Star network there about that. A lot of noise, a lot of QRM from the car, and there's not a lot you can do about it. You can try strapping this and that. From what I hear, people are having a tough time for HF on Teslas. So usually the people who are talking about it, they talk about having the car in the past tense. So, anyways, so it's if you plan on doing HF, probably not the car for you. Over to Brad, KB1SUP, KB1PZ.
4: Yeah.
0: Yeah, every time we're in Key, there's another carrier in the background that's coming through. I don't know if you guys hear that. No, it was a buddy of mine. And yes, I did have to ask how to put it in drive. And I didn't realize it was a one-pedal drive, which is kind of cool. I had the option on my Maverick when I had that. It's kind of neat. The Tesla was a bit more aggressive, though. And that self-driving feature is wild. I don't know. The whole car is just very futuristic, I guess. It was comfortable, surprisingly. So, it was an experience. Go ahead, Steve.
2: What year and what model was it? The one I drove was a Model 3 Premium, which is the smaller of the Model Y is the hatchback. The 3 has got the regular trunk. Inside seemed just like in here, honestly. Maybe probably a little less backseat legroom than what I have, but nobody ever sits back there, so it doesn't matter. But anyway, the one I took was 0 to 60, I think, in 3.5.
0: I'll pick up real quick. Was 23. It was a base model, and I think it was the hatchback. It wasn't like the SUV. It was the car.
2: Okay, the Model Y has a hatchback. The 3 has a trunk. Hatchback's a little bit more roomy for the back and whatnot, but yep, they are. That is really something. Very different.
3: I rode in one, actually it was twice, using Uber, and just talking to the guy, you know, a little bit about it, if you have to replace the battery, it's probably more now, but maybe 3 years ago, it was $15,000 for a battery, and you know, nah, not for me. I'd never own one. No. Yeah, it was a fast little car, but no. No thanks. Go ahead, Bob.
1: The other thing that I don't like about it, probably one reason why I wouldn't buy one, is the when these things first were made, the electric cars, they used to be able to take, you know, if you had a problem with your battery, you used to be able to, you could take it apart and actually find the dead cell and replace it yourself if you wanted to. But now they mold them in solid epoxy, so you can't do that. You have to buy a new battery and throw the other one out. So, yeah, that's not good. The other thing I don't like about them is, I don't know if they solve that problem or not, but I got stuck on the highway a couple times with a Tesla Fire sort of thing. And that thing is they can't put water on it, so they have to let it burn to completion, and they shut the road down. So, yeah, two times I got stuck on the road for, like, 2-3 hours. Dead stop. Everybody's out of their car, not moving. I actually called the state police and said, hey, what's going on? I was stuck on the Berlin Turnpike right between, Newington and East Hartford there. Nowhere to go. Can't get out of there. That kind of was not great. And the other thing, too, is I don't know, but I was told, I don't know how reliable or the information was, but I was told that there's no mechanical way to get out of the car. So you don't have, like, a handle, from what I heard. It's all electric to get in and out, open the door, turn it, you know, roll down the windows, everything. So if you get stuck in a car and it catches on fire and you can't get out, man, better keep a crowbar with you. Otherwise you're going to be a done turkey. Anyways, I'm rolling up on the work QCH. That's what I'm trying to say. And I'm going to say 73. Everybody have a good day. KB1PZS, over to Brad.
4: I'm going to be rolling up here shortly, too, so it's going to be my last go-around. You have a good day, Bob. Enjoy it. I don't think it's supposed to be too hot today. And we'll catch you in the morning. I'm actually not going on the road today at all, so I'm going to be stuck inside. And I'm going to know what it feels like to have an office job, and I'm going to go berserk and start scratching out the windows like a wild animal. Over to you, Steve. 73 is KB1SCP. I'll be clearing your final.
2: Bob, we'll catch you later. That info is incorrect, by the way. The earlier ones, I don't know, but the new ones do have a mechanical door latch. If something happens, you can get out. In fact, the guy was, even he made sure he pointed that out to me. Brad, I'm curious if the person that you rode in had it since it was new and if they had any issues. That's 23. Still under warranty, or he's just coming out of warranty, I think. Is it 3 or, forget if it's 4 years. And the battery's like 100 or 120,000. And 7 years, I think.
4: Yeah, I think he's got, I don't know what he's got for miles on it. He did get it new. He told me about the warranty with the batteries. He said he'll probably get rid of it once it's up and get another one. No problems with it. And he drives it regularly, long distance, in the tri-state area. So it's kind of neat. It maps it all out for you. It tells you where to stop, how long to stop, and what your battery is going to be at when you get to your destination. So cool. Like Rick said, I don't think I'd ever get one. That's just not my thing, but it's definitely interesting.
2: Everybody I have talked to that owns one loves them, and they'll say they will never get a regular car again. No problems. I know somebody that had it, I forget how many years, 5 years or something, and has done nothing but windshield wipers and tires. That's it. So I haven't heard anything bad about them, honestly. The Ford Mustang Mach-E, that's a different story. I've seen all kinds of issues with those
5: Echo
2: on the Facebook forum. I would not get one of those. Hey, I'll catch you later, Brad. It goes to Rick. 81BQ.
3: Okay, I heard Andrew come in there on Echo Link. So, anyway, now, the guy I was talking to about it, and just before the warranty is going to run out, they get another one. Because, you know, the battery's warranty, I mean, $15,000 at least for a battery? You buy a halfway decent used car for that. They'll be more reliable. And, you know, can only charge the battery up so much. Nope. Go ahead, Andrew. And Brad and Bob, catch you later. Go ahead, Andrew.
6: Yeah, good morning, Steve. Good morning, Rick. Anybody else that's in there? Mike, Kevin. Yeah, I should say good morning, Kevin. Time for Kevin to jump in there. If he's in there, great. Oh, well. Yeah, I tried getting in here three times, but it kept saying motors being used locally. So, or if I quit keying or what, could not get in. So, hope everyone's doing well. And over to Steve, I believe, N1YO.

0: I'm going to assume there's no Kevin yet. He didn't key up. I'm curious why Brad is stuck inside today. That's the first time I've ever heard that.
1: Kilo Charlie 1, Sierra Whiskey Uniform. Good morning, gentlemen.
2: Good morning, Kevin. WA1VRP. Dan Andrew.
3: Hey, good morning, Kevin. That's Matt here. Just got his job trying to figure out where it is. Great. Bristol. My favorite. Over to, what Kevin said. Over to Kevin.
1: Yes, good morning again, everybody. Busy weekend. I've been busy, busy, busy every single morning since I hardly ever get a chance to even break in here. Interesting discussion on the Tesla battery and car. I haven't actually talked to anybody who owns one of these, but I think, like Steve said, I've never heard anybody say anything bad about it. It must be pretty amazing. Had big plans yesterday, and we had to cancel it all. Wife wasn't feeling too well. But hopefully that's under control now, and we'll just schedule our big event. Back to whoever wants to take it.

0: Kevin, top of the day to you. You will be watering the garden this week, like all week. I don't see much of any rain at all until Sunday, and that's a maybe. So we're looking at a dry, hot week.
1: Yeah, roger that, you know, having to water the garden every day. It's, you know, it's no fun for working outside there. Past few days it's been okay. But, man, I would like some more free water like we had a week ago. Also working on a lawnmower job that was just ridiculous getting to the magneto to cure this no spark problem. Boy, the way some things are put together, it's pretty astounding. Just a giant pain in the neck everywhere.
2: VRP. Well, I don't have to do any of that anymore. And, Steve, I think you said something about the bike. I just have a quick errand to do today. 10 minutes up the road, 10 minutes back. And it'll be sitting inside all week. It's going to be too hot. So, nope. Not doing it. And go ahead, Andrew.
3: Yep, it's not good. And I've never heard anything bad, anything about any Tesla. People have had them, they love them, so I've not heard a bad thing about them. I heard some horror stories about people towing cars, about the Teslas burning up and other things. I've heard about that, but I've never heard anything from an owner that they're bad at all. Sorry, I skipped my line. Step down. Sure, you're a lot louder than I was. I'm sure I couldn't get through there, Rich. But I've never heard anyone say anything bad about a Tesla. Everyone there's very few people that I know have one, but the people I talk to, we all love them, no issues. I heard about horror stories about towing them when they caught on fire or something else from some of the tow truck drivers out there. They got some horror stories on them, but other than that, I have not heard anything bad from a owner. So that's not good about the motor there, about trying to fix the mower, whatever you got there, Kevin. Yeah, some things are assembled right, and they're good, easy to work on, and other things are an absolute horrific mess out there. So, guys, I'm going to jump out of here. I gotta head out to Bristol, so I'm going to jump out of here and just concentrate on driving, so I'll 3 7 3 all the way around there. We'll have a great day, and 1 YLO will be listening up.

0: good day. Maybe we'll talk later. WA1VRP.
1: Andrew, catch you later. Have a good one. If you want to keep.

0: Now what are we going to do? Good morning. KB1TTO.
1: Old hands is Sing Kumbaya. Good morning, WA1VRP.
2: Well, we're going to go into work here pretty soon. That's what we're going to do.
0: But how will you know? The human time clock is not here.
2: That's a good point. And if you ask him why he wasn't here, it'll be top secret and above your pay grade. You will not find out. It's a secret. Like anything. Breakfast, dinner, anything you ask. Secret.
1: Hey, you don't have the clearance.
0: That's all right. I don't need to know. I got my own problems.

0: am I gonna, where am I gonna stack all that wood?
1: Well, better yet, what are you gonna do with it?
0: Well, I gave half of it. I gave the oak tree to the neighbor, but he burns it in. He burns it inside. And we split it all yesterday. And then the, and Saturday we did it too. And then the other pines, I will just burn that in the pit outside.

0: you wanted to, he said, we'll do this in, like, you know, 2-3 weekends. I said, yeah? I don't think so. I'm calling the guy. I'm not doing that. It would have taken us 2 months and a lot of sweat. And I said, I'm not 20 years old anymore.
1: I've been using that phrase an awful lot lately. I'm supposed to put in a couple of walkways out in the front here that, in our ripped up yard, and I'm pretty sure I just can't do it.
0: Good morning, Kevin. Yes, I have one too I've been looking at, and I know I can't do it.

know, it's like maybe I could do it if I had 3 months to do it. That gives me 2 days to recover in between each day of work and then not work my real job also. That's my qualified estimate. It's just not looking good.

0: need to get these young guys like Steve over there.
1: Not me. I need a new front sidewalk too, so you know what I did? The other one was old, the old slate that they used to use, blue slate. I took it all up and put down grass seed. That's what I did.

0: I got to get a post hole digger so I can put a fence up, because now I can see my neighbor's backyard, and I don't want to see him out there in his underwear drinking coffee.
1: Your neighbor's not VRP, is it?
2: You weren't supposed to tell anybody.

0: bike riding around in the parking lot in my underwear.
1: I heard a call the other day of a naked guy up in Hartford. So that was you.

I tell you, some of the stuff I've seen up here in Hartford wouldn't put it past anybody to do anything, I don't know, crazy?

0: Maybe that's where KWW is. KB1TTO for ID.
1: He won't tell you because you don't have the clearance and it's above your pay grade.
0: Well, there was a black Learjet that flew into Bradley the other night, so he could have been on it.
1: I think he needs to change his rhetoric.

0: So, Steve's buying a Tesla, huh? That's interesting.
1: No, I did check one out, though. But I don't think so.
0: Well, the guy in work, when it runs out, he stands in the employee entrance way, and his car comes and picks him up.
1: Yep. Yeah, well, that's probably the self-driving mode, which I wouldn't, myself, I wouldn't have that because it's $100 a month for that. So that's not for me. I'm not paying that. I think it's free the first 30 days. They try and get you hooked on it. And then it's, like I said, $100 a month. So I would not, no. Would be cool, but no. I have to head into work here, gentlemen. I guess I'll catch up to you guys later on, everybody.

0: good one. Be one BQ.
1: All right, Steve, we'll catch you later, because I'm where I got to be, too. So we'll catch all you guys later. Have a good day. KB1TTO.
2: Yep, WA1VRP. Gotta go also. Have a good day.

0: 1, Papa Charlie November, mobile listening.
1: November 1, George Alpha Sierra. We'll answer. Good morning. How are you today, sir?
0: 1 Golf Alpha Sierra, Kilo 1, Papa Charlie November. Peter, I'm on my way to work here. I'm in Fairfield, Connecticut. And you're sounding really good into the repeater.
1: Ah, okay. Well, I am on the tiny little winding Connecticut Route 87, and I think I'm somewhere like, Lebanon, somewhere like that, Lower Tallinn County.
0: Sal, you know, making in great. Are you coming in through the Vernon repeater, I'd assume?
1: Roger that. 345. That repeater covers most of eastern Connecticut. It's got a really, really good location. Yes, I am.
0: USL, I know the thing, when I drive up to Vermont, up 91, it's like I can stay under a repeater almost, two-thirds of the way up. So, yeah, it has really fantastic coverage.
1: Yeah, there's a 440 machine up there that does really well too, but I'm on the 2 meter side.
0: Said, talking to Dana, the 2 meter covers the west side of the mountain better and to the west, while the 440 is better if you're way up in the corner heading towards Boston.
1: Ah, that's nice to know. I'll remember that because I typically use 2 meters when I'm in Connecticut. There's more 2 meter traffic and I can get like stuff in lower and central Massachusetts. But when I go up to Massachusetts, when I go to Boston or when I go up to the league event next month, I switch to 440. They've got a better coverage of 440 machines up there. So that's good to know that also the Vernon UHF machine works better. Thank you.
0: So, yeah, I'll also be going to a ham exposition. I'm in the Connecticut Parks on the Air Activators group, and we're going to be doing one of the lectures up there. So, yeah, if you're available, stop on by and say hi. But I like that ham fest because the quality of the education is really great.
1: This is true. I'm very well familiar with the MMRA, Minuteman Repeater Association, up there that hosts it, puts it on, and some of the people that organize it. I'm nowadays more closely associated with NearFest. The Ham Fest that's now held in New Boston, New Hampshire. Maybe while we're at the league event, we ought to touch base. I'd like to find more people, more clubs and organizations in Connecticut that might like to participate in the NearFest stuff up in New Hampshire. I don't know if you've ever gone.
0: Actually, no. That is one that I would like to go to. I've never gone to that one. What I'm hearing, the flea market is great.
1: Absolutely. The league event is, you know, presentations, shows, things, stuff, with a flea market, but, you know, not necessarily a flea market. NearFest is pretty much just the opposite. It's a good old-fashioned ham fest of just, you know, people tailgating and selling stuff at a commercial building and so on and so forth. Yeah, let's try to touch base at the league thing and see. Maybe you can slide on up to NearFest and check us out.
0: USL, and I also believe at NearFest they have camping available.
1: 100%. Camping is available.
0: Once again, if I was going to email you, what's your email address?
1: Yeah, all right. It's the name Glenn George Lincoln Edward Dancy Nancy dot Schiffer S Sam H Henry I India Frank Frank Edward Robert at Gmail. Glenn.Schiffer@gmail.
0: Yeah, I'll look it up, and mine is K1PCN, so Kilo 1, Papa Charles PCN, like penicillin, at ARRL.net, and I'll drop you a line. I'm the president of the for Amateur Radio Club, or you can also do president@gmark.net, and I'll be interested. It's always good talking to you, Glenn. K1PCN, clear on your final.
1: Yeah, good. Like you say, we have, Nearfest has really good representation, you know, throughout New England, Connecticut, well, you know, southern New England, but we definitely would like to get more Connecticut folks interested, maybe have Connecticut folks come up and, you know, put on some stuff or, you know, club information at Nearfest, and us in reciprocally maybe come to some events in Connecticut.
0: Oh, and I forgot, what month of the year is Nearfest?
1: It is going to be the first weekend in October. But we have a page, near-fest.org. So you can, near.fest.com maybe. If you Google Nearfest, near-fest, yeah, it'll come up.
0: Thank you. Nice making contact with you. And I'm going to say 73, K1PCN, clear.
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2: Check your text message out. That sounds like you're like in my back seat from where I am up in Houston.
0: Fantastic. Yeah, then the guys in, I've gotten some good feedback from the guys in Stanford. Be interested to see how your ride is down when you're heading.
2: I'll be testing it this afternoon. I'll be heading down around 2 o'clock and then coming back. I'll go down the Merritt Parkway on one and come back on the freeway on the other. So, all right, just want to let you know it was interesting. I must be at a high point here also because I actually was able to pick up Torrington from here.
0: Fantastic. No, you're full quieting. You're coming into, I hear one beep, so you're coming into the Bridgeport repeater.
2: Yep, that's what I'm on now.
0: 73, talk to you later. 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
1: Station, the repeater call sign was stepping over you. Did you say I'm loud and clear? You have a strong signal, but like little or no audio. I could not make it out at all, but it seemed like a strong signal into the repeater wherever you are.

audio level is like a 1 out of a scale of 1 to 10. So it's pretty bad with all the car, with the air conditioning and the car running and stuff. I can't even make out what you're saying.

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0: Oh, yeah, I'm sorry that you just came through my repeater with the mesh core message.
1: Yep, that was me. Just, I'm on my way down to Stanford, so I'll be testing the radio out. I started up in Monroe, and definitely, like, it's a lot clearer up there for me to listen, but I was having a hard time I was definitely picket fencing from, you know, the Elm Street Hill there, which, you know, I'm pushing 50 watts, but, you know, I guess I can't have my cake and eat it too.
0: All right, so I'll be monitoring this. I'm going to run and see somebody, and then I'll come back on the repeater in like 10 minutes or so. So I'll see if I can get you then.
1: After that, I'll be testing it from Westport, Norwalk, and Stanford as I go down.
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1: I mean, if you don't get okay, I'll look with the scanner version of K1AV live feed. So, from there, see if I'm hitting it. So, I'll talk to you later, W1 Village.

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0: Phil, no, you sound good. You're a little slightly broken up, but otherwise pretty strong.
1: I'm not in the greatest spot, so it'll be interesting to see. I'm sure I'm going to hear the audio down in Stanford, but I'm not sure I'm going to make the repeater with my radio.
0: So I spoke to Gaetano, and he was doing it from his home rig, which came in pretty good, I got to say. And he's you know where he lives. He's downtown Stanford. I don't know if he lives on a hill or anything.
1: He's in a good spot, so, our room's not a lot. We'll see where I get from downtown.
0: Oh, send me a text, and I'll get back to the radio. Okay, 73, K1 PCM clear.

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1: Good afternoon. KB1AEV for a minute or two.
0: Hey, Dana. I don't know how well I'm making in the machine. It's a little noisy to me down here on the very outskirts of it, down in Deep River. How you doing today?
1: Good, thanks. Just left an appointment. I'm going to stop and get myself some food. I'm going to go home and relax for the rest of the day because I guess I got to go back into the office tomorrow. Been about, 12 days or so now, 10 days, 11 days, 12 days. I haven't been in there, so I guess I got to go in. Yeah, there's a little bit of crackles on the receive up here at Vernon. There's a rigging cable on the tower, and they're doing work. They're fixing, about 8 or 9 cables and put a couple more antennas up. So there might be a little bit of noise during the day while they're working with the cable slapping on the tower up there causing some crackly goops. Go ahead.
0: Okay, I was actually going to go through my my cabling to make sure I didn't have a loose connection because I was hearing, pops, snaps, crackles here and there. I know some of it is for, it just seems a little bit different. But I'm running the new rig in the car, so, the way it does its buzzing system, it might be a little difficult. I know it's supposed to be more of a logical type 12 than standard.
1: We haven't touched transmit. It's still putting out the same amount of power. I was just there a little while ago. It's still putting out its, normal power. It's just the receive coming in. When the cable gets slapping around the tower, it makes scratches and makes it a little bit hard to get in the receiver sometimes.
0: That might be some of what I'm hearing, but I think once I'm in a battery location, it's nowhere near what it is now. So I think it's got to be my location. That's all. Down here by the shore with the leaves and the trees, things aren't the same as when they were in the wintertime.
1: Oh, well, you got mobile flutter on you, and I haven't heard you drop out completely. I've been able to copy you, so it hasn't been that bad.
0: Yeah, but the sad thing is I'm running 50 watts, which figured if I'm running 50 watts, I should be getting to the machine a little better. And I'm running a decent antenna, too, so I don't know. SWR looks beautiful. So, yeah, it could be, I just don't have to favor the repeater very well. I got the antenna on the side of the vehicle, too, so it could be causing some weird loads.
1: Yeah, I had plans to get to mine today and fix my antenna, but I didn't. I'm actually going to drill a hole right in the center of the roof on my Subaru and put the antenna up there instead of off on the side. I think it'd be mucho better. But, don't forget, the repeater antenna, transmit antenna, is at 300 feet. It's running some respectable power, and it's an 8.5 dB gain antenna, too. So there's quite a bit of ERP coming back your way, compared to just 50 watts coming this way. I got to step out for a minute to go pick up my food, and I'll be back in a few minutes. KB1AEV.
0: Sounds good. I got to stop and grab some something to drink. I have water at the house, but I'd like a little bit of some orange juice or something. I'm going to grab some of that and then head home. So I might be out of the vehicle when you get in your vehicle, but we'll see what happens. This is N1QKW.

0: afternoon, Hop. KC-1 ZPM, Farmington.
1: Good afternoon. How are you doing today? Hopefully not too noisy. I'm going to get a little noisy because I'm just about to cross the Connecticut River. So I get on the shady side of the repeater.
0: Yeah, you're not bad right now. A little scratchy, but fully readable. I'm doing good, just pulling out of work, so the day's over, so that's a good thing. Monday's done, one day closer to the weekend.
1: Well, hopefully you had a good weekend day today. And kind of curious what you're doing for dinner tonight with some leftovers.
0: Wasn't too bad, rather uneventful. It was it's my anniversary on Friday, and we celebrated by my wife going out of town with one of her friends for the weekend. So it was kind of a quiet weekend. Had a chance to play around with the radio a little bit, and made some FDA contacts, and just didn't do much. And I have no idea what I'm doing for dinner tonight. That's a good question. Now I'm getting hungry. Whatever it is, won't be too complicated. It's a Monday, and no one feels like doing anything crazy on a Monday.
1: Yeah, that's one reason why I'm doing leftovers. Although I'm in the mood for making a steak. You know, doing a decent steak and some, haven't done summer squash in a while, so I'd probably do some summer squash and maybe, I don't know, some sort of a starch. Or sweet potato or some baby red Yukon, baby Yukon gold, a little bit of tallow. I don't know. Haven't figured it out. It's what I want to do, but I'm not going to do it today. I've got too much stuff to do this afternoon. Back to you.
0: Speaking my language now, man, I would eat steak 7 days a week if I could. I just can't afford it anymore. But yeah, no, that's my favorite. Love steak.
2: There you go, steak. KB1 PZS, that's my kind of meal.
0: KC1 PZS, hey Bob, how are you this afternoon?
1: Put the smoker at 225, throw the probe in the steak, let it go until it reads about 112, and then I've got the other grill going max around 750 degrees, and then I sear it real quick, 30 seconds on each side, and get a good char on the outside, but not cook the inside anymore, really, and let it rest, and always comes out perfect, really good.
0: Sounds good. Yeah, now I'm definitely hungry. Pick it up, Bob.
2: Hey, what's going on, CPM? And I don't know the other gentleman you're talking to, but this is Bob, Kilo Bravo 1, Papa Zulu's here on my way home from work. And, well, not a bad day. It was a little humid. Didn't get up there in temperature. I'm getting 86 over here. Not like yesterday, it was like 94.
1: Yeah, let me see if I have it. I think I do. This is N1QKW Mobile. Name is Rob, Romeo Oscar Bravo. Currently mobile in East Haddam, Connecticut. I got about 81 degrees, so it's not as warm over here as it is where you're at. Nice to make your acquaintance. Over your way, Rick.
0: I got 86 here and showing in the truck here in Farmington. That's about what I was seeing on my building management computer as well. Not too bad. Humidity was a little bit lower today. I'll take this. This isn't a typical summer weather for Connecticut. I think I saw something about heat advice again for tomorrow into Wednesday. So looks like we're going to warm up a little bit and the humidity is going to kick up. But I don't think it's going to be as bad as what we had a couple weeks ago. So at least At least a little bit less. But, it's summer. That's what we get. Sometimes snow, sometimes snow and blizzards in the winter, and sometimes heat waves in the summer. That's New England for you.
2: Roger that. Yep. Well, man, my AC was blowing strong all vacation long, and I was chilling. So, didn't really get out much. Did a lot of R&R and got some stuff done. I did some work around the home QTH and didn't get all the projects done I wanted to do. I wanted to do some ham-related projects, but I didn't get around to it. But I did some of them. So now I'm back to work. Today was the first day back, so... what was that? I didn't catch your name again. You said your name, but I'm sorry. I'm bad with names. I'm really bad. KB1PZS, over to you.
1: Yeah, it's not a problem. Name's Rob Romeo Oscar Bravo. And sorry to hear you're back at work. It's probably like you never left. Or because you left, you're now being punished and inundated with a ton of work that nobody else decided to do because you weren't there to do it. And let me pass it over to Rick.
0: That's right, Bob. I forgot you were on vacation last week. Hopefully you had a good time. I'm on the countdown to mine. I got two weeks to go, and then I'm going away for a week. I'll be heading to the beach down in Ocean Isle Beach, North Carolina. Spend a week just watching the waves crash in. So I'm definitely looking forward to that.
2: Very good. Sounds like fun times. I live down in right over the border of Charlotte, North Carolina, into South Carolina. I was there for a year back in the mid-90s. Lived and worked there for about a year. And back then we had a... Actually, it was earlier than that. I think it was like early 90s. We had a really bad recession back then. And I got laid off, and I couldn't find a job anywhere. And all the businesses were moving there. They were moving out of Connecticut. So, unfortunately, I liked it down there. I probably would have stayed, but my son... It's not unfortunate, but... But my son lived up here, and I couldn't stay long term. So it was just long enough to get back to work up here, so things improved. But I would have loved to stay there. I was in Rock Hill, South Carolina, which is right next to Fort Mill. I think it's one town over the border or something. So I was the second town over the border on 77. And I could have bought a house for $40,000. Kicking myself. Over to Rob, KB1PZS.
1: Yeah, Bob, it's funny you mentioned that because you mentioned, just over the border of North Carolina or off of Charlotte. And I was going to tell you that my second wife was living down in Rock Hill. And I visited her several times down there. It was a really nice area. I really enjoyed going down to visit with her. People were friendly, and she was like kind of off the populated area. But you drive 2 minutes, and everything was there. I mean, there was a Food Lion. I'm trying to think of Harris Teeter grocery store. Lowe's, Home Depot, a bunch of restaurants. Everything was right there. You really didn't have to go far to get anything. It was kind of nice. And people were friendly, too. Very interesting. But anyway, I digress. You might have enough time for one more go-around. Over your way, Rick. This is N1QKW Mobile.
0: Yeah, I've been down in Carolina a couple times. myself. I enjoyed it every time I've been. It's, I think it's a little hot, you know, that humidity gets up there, but I don't know, does it, I don't know if it's really all that worse than here. I've got several different friends who have retired to, like, Myrtle Beach area, North Myrtle Beach, that whole stretch, and, they all love it down there. You know, they, I get jealous when they tell me, oh, yeah, I'm hitting the golf course, you know, December 5th, and it's 70 degrees out, you know, and we're freezing our, you know, what's off up here, but, yeah, we enjoy it. It's a quiet little town. Doesn't have all the hustle and bustle of Myrtle Beach, but Myrtle Beach is like, I don't know, maybe 45 minutes from there. So we, a lot of times we'll go into Myrtle Beach for just something to do, and then rest of the time just relax on the front, sitting at the house or sitting on the beach. Obviously a cold beverage nearby, and just decompress for a while. I enjoy it. Over to you, Bob.
2: Yeah, I met a lot of nice people there, and I loved it. I really loved living there. I got to the point where I'd leave for work and I'd forget to lock the door, and didn't even faze me. It's like, nobody's gonna touch anything. It's not like up here. And then I got to the point where I just didn't lock the door at all. I just went to work, came home. Left the door open. Sometimes I left it wide open. Nobody bothered it. Never had a problem. The heat at that time when I was there, I mean, it was hot, but it wasn't humid. Not like here. So it would be like 98 degrees, and it wouldn't feel like it. It felt like it was only like 80. Or 85, to me, coming from here. Funny thing is, too, when I was working down there, there was a guy that I was working close by. He was from Meriden, Connecticut. And then there was another guy working there, and he was from Waterbury. And then there was another guy that I was working with, and he was from... He was from Pennsylvania. I forget what town in Pennsylvania it was from, but funny how, like, almost everybody I was working with were from up north, and from the same state, a lot of them. Like, probably, you know, 80% of the people I worked with were from Connecticut. I was like, wow. Anyways, up to Rob there.
3: Yeah, well, I agree with you. It was a really nice area. And was kind of planning on retiring maybe in North Carolina. You know, my second wife, we had talked about maybe doing retirement there, but, you know, life changes. So I don't know what I'm going to do when I retire. I'll have to wait and see. Gentlemen, I'm home. Thanks for keeping me company, and hopefully we'll talk again soon. You guys have a good day. Stay cool. And Rick, I hope you finally figure out something for dinner. And you guys take it easy. This is N1QKW 73.
0: 73, Rob. Have a great evening. And whatever you make, I'm sure it'll be good. If you make that steak or not, you know, enjoy it. And I'll come up with something. I'm sure it won't be a peanut butter and jelly sandwich. take care. Talk to you soon.
2: Hey, 73 there, Rob. Good talking to you. Good meeting you. And I hope to run into you again. So, what's going on there, Rick? You do much working out? I was thinking about start working it out. I've been seeing a lot of information about, you know, if you don't work out, you start getting vascular disease. Your body stops making nitrite oxide or something like that, and that makes your blood vessels, if you don't have enough your blood vessels don't open up, and they're restricted, and that's a bad thing, because when you start exerting yourself, then you're at risk for heart attack or something like that. So, and I'm out of shape, so I need to get into shape a little bit at least. So that's what I was thinking. You know, I was gonna look around, see what the gyms are like around here. A couple of those ones I used to belong to, I think they're no longer in existence. Anyways, back to you.
0: You definitely got to keep that blood pumping, you know, especially as you get older. It's so easy to just sit around and do nothing, and then all of a sudden you look at it like, oh, crap, I put on 20 pounds, and now I'm out of shape, and now, you know, I lose my breath crossing the road. So it's no good. Definitely no good. I obviously not as active as I used to be when I was younger. You know, I've had different knee surgeries and stuff like that, so I can't quite do everything I used to do. But I did martial arts for years and years and years and years and years. I mean, it took its toll on my body, but kept me in pretty good shape. And then I had some injuries, and that kind of fell apart. And did a lot of skiing, but now, yeah, I mean, I could stand to do, find a few more activities to get myself out there more.
2: Yeah, Roger. I keep saying that to myself, but traditionally I come up with these ideas, but that doesn't amount to anything. But I really got to do it. Definitely. The alternative is not good. I'm not terribly overweight. I am, for my age, I'm a bit, probably maybe 20 pounds over or something. But I'd probably say I'm about 275. And I'm about 5'8", so yeah, I could lose about 25 pounds. And I mean, everybody's gonna die sooner or later, but I'd rather not die because I was a lazy slob. You know? But I'd rather die healthy. But yeah, very good. I never did that, but I'm feeling the knee thing. You know, I've been, you know, past 5 years or so, you know, going up and downstairs, I can feel the knees. They're not like they used to be. They're not in the shape they used to be in.
0: For sure. Time takes its toll on all of us. And yeah, you know, gym membership rolls are full of people who are going to get in shape starting tomorrow, and tomorrow never comes, you know. That I'm sure they, you know, they might have 100 people claim membership in a gym and 10 show up regularly. So that's a shame. So easy to, I'm going to join the gym and, you know, make that New Year's resolution or whatever it may be and sign up. Yeah, $10 a month, and I'll be there, you know, 3-4 times a week, and you realize, years gone by, I haven't gone once. I'll start tomorrow. That's the famous last words. But yeah, you know, it's important. And you, like you said, everyone's gonna die sooner or later. I'd much rather it be later than sooner. My father died at 42, and I did not want to repeat that path. So.
2: Oh, that's young. That's young. My father, he died, I think he was about, I think he was probably in his late 70s, early 80s when he died. But he had all kinds of heart problems. He had his first heart attack when he was 40. So I know I'm in better shape than him, because I'm a good 20 years older than that. Well, maybe 15. 15 years older, 17 years older, and I haven't had a heart attack yet, so knock on wood, but... yep. And he actually died during COVID. He was down one of those patients they took into the hospital and put him on one of those breathalyzers. And, yeah, he never came out. He went in and never came out. So, but, yeah, we couldn't even go down there because, like, it was, like, just at the beginning of COVID and everybody's all, like, And they shut everything down, and we couldn't even have a funeral because everything was all shut down. It was crazy. But anyway, what was I going to say? Yeah, I was one of those guys. I joined the gym one time, and I was there during the time I got the membership. I was there for 2 hours working out. That was the last time I went there. Back to you.
0: Sorry, I lost your father, but yeah, that was some crazy times in that COVID. And you're right. You know, they wouldn't allow you in the hospital to see anybody. It was, like you said, you couldn't have funerals, and that was some weird times we went through. Hopefully never have anything like that again. But yeah, my 42. Heart attack, New Year's Eve. Didn't come, and I mean, he was a smoker, so I'm sure that contributed to it. You know, he didn't take great care of himself, and I kind of swore he would not let that happen to me. So, I mean, I've already now far outlived him, so I guess I'm doing something right. You know, my mother just turned 79, so hopefully I'm getting more of the longevity on her side than from the father's side. But, I mean, at the end of the day, when it's your time, I guess. But you could certainly take steps to elongate that life. You know, I mean, obviously, be the healthiest guy in the world and get hit by a bus tomorrow, but no control in that. But if you take care of the things you can't control, you're in a much better spot.
2: Thing is, I want to be healthy right up to the end. I don't want to be on medications or anything like that, or be dependent on our pharmaceutical industry and our insurance industry and that kind of thing. Yeah, just right now I'm not on any medications, and I hope to never be on any. That's the way I'd like to keep it. So I try to eat, you know, I don't eat bad. I do take in a little more sugar than I should. But I'm pretty conscious about what I eat. And I try to eat good things. Some good things, at least. But, yep. Yeah, it was, I don't know how I feel about that whole COVID thing. But I kind of felt like it was a money grab by the pharmaceutical industry vaccines. Oh yeah, vaccines. That's right. The vaccines that you got to take forever. And the only vaccines I knew of, they cured the problem. That's what I always thought a vaccine was. Anyway, back to you.
0: Yeah, that COVID was weird times. I mean, it's obviously something was going on, but it's crazy how political, you know, a sickness got. And I don't know. I think a lot of things that were done as a country were probably blown. I mean, certainly the science didn't back some of it. I think I agree with you. A lot of money was stood to be made by a lot of companies and a lot of people, and that certainly was, I think, exploited for every opportunity it could have been. I don't know. Just weird times. Never something I ever could have imagined. You know, we'd go through, and hopefully that's a one shot. Because I don't know that the country would go for that again and lock down like it did like that. I mean, look at what are we, 5-6 years out of it, and it's some craziness that related to that. It just seems like never really fully came back to normal afterwards. So, I don't know. Back to you.
2: Yeah, it's over. I mean, for some people, it's not over yet. They wanted to keep going. I keep running into people wearing masks, and I'm like, are you kidding me? Yeah. And, I don't know. I think there was a lot of money motivation and, to sway a certain way. And, the only vaccine I took was the Johnson & Johnson. I actually had a reaction to it, which I was afraid I was going to, because some doctor earlier on convinced me to take this whooping cough vaccine, and it, oh, that's a whole, I couldn't even tell you all the stuff I went through with that, on the air, it'd take forever, but it was pretty crazy. So ever since then, I was like, I'm not taking any vaccines again. And I didn't want to do it, but my sister, she was hounding me. And just to keep her shut up, I said, oh, fine, I'm going to take that Johnson & Johnson. It's a one shot and done. And then I'm not doing it anymore. So I did it, and sure enough, I got a reaction to it. Got a rash right around my mouth. It was like burning, turned my skin bright red. So that lasted about 4 months of going to the doctor and he not knowing what the hell it is and how to treat it. And being on all kinds of different stuff that didn't work. And then eventually finding somebody who figured out what it was. It turned out it was an allergic reaction to my toothpaste. But the thing is, I've been using that toothpaste for more than 20 years, probably like 30 years, and never had a reaction to it until two weeks after I took that shot. So, anyways, but that's what it was. I stopped doing the, stopped using that toothpaste, and it went away. So, anyways, back to you.
0: That's wild. Obviously, the toothpaste must have had some reaction to, you know, what was in the vaccine, I would say. You know, if you used it for years beforehand, and then right after the shot, something happened. So, pretty wild. Yeah, I took the first round, I guess, the shot.

0: like one or two of my kids got it, but it was really nothing any more than a bad cold for any of them. You know, they had no adverse reactions and no serious side effects or anything. And I mean, I guess it was a pretty serious condition if you were compromised, if you were elderly, if you were very, well, I guess elderly, I don't think the young really had much of a case. You know, closed schools, but yet the studies show that kids really weren't getting sick. I mean, I think that kind of did some irreparable harm to all those kids that went through that. So, I mean, I don't know, it's decisions made by bigger minds than mine, but, you know, I just scratched my head at some of it. Back to you.
1: There was a lot of stupidity going around during that by people that are not supposed to be stupid. But especially when they have degrees that like they do. But what was I going to say? Yeah, I only got it once. I wouldn't have got it at all, but for some reason... For some reason, I decided, and I didn't go out much. You know, I went to work and home. You know, I was working through the whole thing, and just worked and went home. And you know, that's all I really did, anyways. Worked and slept. That's all I have ever done. Maybe gone out on a weekend for a little bit, but that's about it. But yeah, I decided to go to an Asian grocery. And I know that it's a 3-day incubation period for that. And I wanted to looking for what the hell was I looking for? Root or something? Ginseng. I was looking for some ginseng. And I went there, and when I came home, about 3 days later, started getting sick. And I had one of the tests, and I tested positive. Yeah, for me, that was a rough one, man. I don't know if I've ever been that sick before. I was actually coughing up blood. And, you know, for like, you know, 3 or 4 days, I was coughing up blood. And that never happened to me before. And, you know, I called my doctor and says, you know, I'm coughing up blood. He's like, oh, you'll be all right. You'll be all right. Don't worry about it. I'm like, okay. But yeah, that was a doozy. I was pretty sick. I remember I was in the house, and I had the heat up to like 90 in my apartment, and I was freezing. I was shivering. And I'm looking at the thermometer. I'm looking at I'm looking at the temperature, and it's 90 degrees in my apartment. I felt like I was freezing. Like it felt like it was like 50 or less in my apartment. So I remember that. I never experienced anything like that. Back to you.
0: Yeah,

0: Yeah, you were dropping out. I didn't catch hardly any of that. You come in for, you know, about 3 seconds, and then you drop out, and then about a 30 or 50 seconds, you come back in for another 3 seconds, and you dropped out, so I really didn't catch any of that.
1: Yeah, I was just babbling on about...

happening. So I didn't catch much of that, but I think the last thing I heard you say was I'm pulling in, so I have a feeling you're saying you're pulling into your home QTH, which I am doing right now myself. So, all right then. Yeah, it's you might want to bump up the power there when you're at your home QTH because you weren't making it. Anyways, good talk though, Rick, and catch running to you on the way in tomorrow.

0: welcome. Yeah, I've noticed improvement too, driving to Danbury every day. I'm hearing you quite well. So, happy so far with the performance. Now, I need to actually try to get in. I ended up getting another car, so I haven't moved over my 50-watt mobile radio yet into the other vehicle. So, anyways, that's up. Like I said, I got to do some more experimenting. But anyways, I'm definitely hearing it on the receive side, so I'm very happy about that.
1: Peter was telling me that there's a gentleman in Stanford who participated in our weekly net, and he said it was a noticeable difference for him to be able to hear Stanford from his location. He had a base station, so I know when I came down I-95 and I stopped at the Darien Rest, which is just next door to Exit 9, and I could barely hear the repeater, but that's a pretty lousy area. But like I said, I drove another 2 miles up to the Stanford Grand Line and went up a little bit of a hill, and I could hear clear as a bell. So, and you're going to expect stuff like that when you're that far away. But so I do think that the antenna has made it a huge difference, and I can't wait to take my portable and hook it up to the radio antenna that's at the firehouse to see if I can make the repeater that way.
0: Yeah, that would be an excellent test, Bill. Real good. I've been meaning to call Douglas because I was listening to you guys on the net last night, and, you know, like Dana jumped in. It was like Douglas was good at first, and then it was like he's got water in the coax or his radio is failing or something from getting hot. So I might have to go over there and figure out what's going on at QTH.
1: What repeater was he coming in on there? I don't know him, so unaware, but which system he was in on?
0: Well, Douglas was Devon. He should be using this one, 445.
1: That's for sure. He was speaking. I actually texted Peter. I'm like, they check in because I wasn't sure that he heard me. You know, I didn't hear anything back from him. So, that was a little bit of a rough net, but he was definitely having issues there.
0: Have to have him put up a dual band J pole in his QTH, so this way, if you know something should fail, at least he could use an HD in the J pole antenna to at least get in.
1: To that. Just so you know, like, Bridgeport is pinning my meter on this radio, so, like, it's full quieting, it sounds like it's really coming in strong, and I'm not even in Westport yet.
0: I mean, you actually have a really good signal, but you are picket fencing, but, you know, when you're in the clear field, you're really, really good, so, you know, definitely, like you say, definitely a big improvement. KA1, CVV Mobile.
1: I'm at a crawl right now, 10 miles per hour for the last mile or so, and I'm not moving very fast. However, you know, there's structures and trees and everything around me, and so, I do seem to, I don't know if it's this radio or the antenna or whatever, but I seem to do that in and out picket fencing thing somewhat. I'm going to reinvestigate. I had the antenna on my roof for a little while, and it worked really, really well, like noticeably better than where it is now. Right now it's up on my, in the corner there, so the radiation pattern is kind of awkward, so...
0: Like you say, sometimes placement,

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Anyways, I pulled in to the house, 7-3, and glad you're definitely hearing an improvement. And like I said, you know, with you in Westport, you're making it. 7-3, W1PLH, KA1, CVV Mobile.

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1: Hey, Charlie. Sorry, my car's noisy. I didn't hear your call sign. I thought that might have been you before, but I was bouncing around on a dirt road. How you doing this afternoon? 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
0: QKW, KD2HAP, not bad. So there's someone missing around my area. It's called Dover. I don't know if you heard about a man missing in my area.
1: No, I didn't.
0: So I've been having the radio on most of the day, so if I hear anything, and I wish I had a scanner. I have one, but I don't have a hooked up. Otherwise, I'd have the scanner on to listen.
1: Yeah, I've got a scanner too, but I really don't hear a whole lot of activity on it. Sometimes, you know, I hear fire and ambulance, but that's about it.
0: Back home from Sam's Club with my grandma. She had to get 4 new valve stems put in her tires. She got new tires, but her valve stems were leaking. So it was only $12 to fix that, but that's why she was losing pressure in her air, her tires, because I guess the valve stems were leaking.
1: Yeah, that can happen from time to time. Sometimes the dealer recommends to swap out the valve stems while I'm getting my tires changed. And, I usually don't keep the car long enough for that. But it sounds like she's got it fixed, so hopefully everything's going to be okay.
0: She has a 2018 Mitsubishi Outlander Sport. We actually bought in Goshen, the other side of the bridge, you know, Goshen, and like Newburgh kind of way. And she's had it for like, 6-7 years already, and knock on wood, it's been a good car to her.
1: Well, that's always good to hear and get a good vehicle. Usually the only time you hear about anything is when someone's complaining and that the vehicle's a lemon or it's not running, they're having all sorts of problems. So I'm happy to hear it's working well for her.
0: Yeah, that's where we were all day. We were at Sam's. Tommy got there at the time. We just got home like 5:30-ish.
1: Yeah, you haven't been home very long. Did you have supper yet?
0: Okay, right now, she's making shrimp with like a shrimp scampi kind of thing.
1: Oh yeah, is that something you like?
0: I mean, the reason why it's good if you buy the big package of shrimp. If you buy it from like Sam's Club, it's good, but you don't get much shrimp in it. You don't get enough to fill your plate, which is, I like shrimp scampi, but, you know, it's not a lot.
1: Okay, so you like it when it's got a lot of shrimp in it.
0: You know who else makes good shrimp scampi? It's either Olive Garden or Red Lobster, but the only Red Lobster and Olive Garden near me that's open is in Danbury.
1: Yeah, that sounds like a little bit of a drive for you guys.
0: I think there is a Red Lobster, maybe a Poughkeepsie, maybe not. And I think there's an Olive Garden, like, going towards, like, Healy Chevrolet, and Hudson View Cadillac down that way.
1: Okay. I'm sorry, I'm not really familiar with the area that you're from, so I don't get out that way too much. The eastern part of Connecticut.
0: Okay. All right, well, I'm going to say 73, but nice talking to you, KD2HAP.
1: No problem, Charlie. I hope you have a good dinner. I hope you enjoy it. I hope it goes down well. 73, this is N1QKW Mobile listening. 147-345.
2: 3, 4, 5. Well, good afternoon. KB1SUP Mobile, East Hartford.
1: There he is, the legend. Brad, how are you doing?
2: We're doing all right. Making my way home from work. Just jumped on the highway here. I rolled my windows up for you. I had the windows down. How are you? Are you on your way home from work down on the shore?
1: Actually, I've been home already. I'm having, still having nothing but trouble with my tools, and I'm going through periodically swapping things out, readjusting things, trying different ammunition. I'm just a little bit at a loss at the moment for what actually is going on. I think I got a little compound problem, but I ended up switching some stuff out. I'm heading over to the range to do some test firing to see if this thing functions correctly.
2: Well, that's interesting. That sounds like a new issue. What town's that in? How far do you gotta go for that?
1: Well, it's about a half an hour away. It's in Montville. It's called Quaker Hill Rod and Gun. It's kind of closer to Salem than the center of Montville.
2: I know exactly where it is. I've been there a few times.
1: Yeah, I'm a member there. I'm a member of four different clubs, so that just happens to be one of the closest, so that's where I'm heading. I know the Monday nights at 5:30 they do a bowling pin match, but I can hop on one of the other ranges. They got a practical pin I could jump on. I just need to make sure this thing cycles. If it cycles, then I could sight it in and maybe play with it this Saturday, but I don't know. Confidence is relatively low.

0: Well, that's unfortunate. I hope when you get there, it actually works the way it's supposed to. Is this a new issue, or it just kind of came up out of the blue?
1: It kind of presented itself in the fall and was a periodic here and there thing, and it just started getting worse and worse to, it seems like it's happening all the time now. I can't compete with it because it lets me down, you know. This is all a time thing. Do it as fast as you can, and if I have one hiccup, I'm done. So I kind of put it aside. I've been using something else, but, you know, the something else is completely different than what I'm used to using. So I'm nowhere near as fast as I am with the new thing versus the old thing. So I really need to get them going, and I've been changing out all sorts of components, trying different ammunition, different magazines, you know, tension on the magazine, readjusting so I'm snugging up the magazine within the receiver. Changed out bolts, changed out recoil springs, extractors, extractor springs, barrels. I mean, I'm going crazy, and it's coming down to where I ended up just I swapped out receivers. So I've got a new receiver and a new barrel. Well, it's a different receiver. It's not brand new, but it's not crazy old, but it's different. So I'm going to try it out and see what happens.

0: Well, that's, sounds like quite the problem you've been chasing. That sucks. Did you have a good fourth? Did you do anything?
1: Yeah, the fourth was pretty good. On July 3rd, I went down to Narragansett Bay, watched the fireworks there. Happened to get a primo parking spot, which is unusual for that area, but just happened to be in the right place at the right time and got a good spot. I did have dinner reservations, relatively early dinner reservations, but I still had them at this restaurant I've never been to, and that was a hit. They did a really good job at the food. You know, be it a holiday weekend, they did a really awesome job. And, you know, did a little bit of sightseeing on that day, and then we finished the night with the fireworks. It, you know, went really well. Then Saturday I spent in Providence, which was 4th of July, and they had the water fire, so I watched that kind of take off. I've never seen that before, so that was interesting too. Then we had those thunderstorms come through, which ruined lots of people's days. Hopefully it didn't mess your day up.
0: Yeah, it ruined everything, actually. It ruined the fireworks plans and then came through town and caused havoc in town. I think I was out till about 1:30 in the morning and then get home. How did you make out with that storm in East Haddam? East Haddam got absolutely rocked from what I heard.
1: Yeah, I'm trying to remember if it was, it was close to 50 roads got closed because of trees down, you know, across them. And I was in Rhode Island, and, you know, my tenant that's staying at the house with me, I asked her if the power was out, and it was just the internet, because I couldn't access the security cameras. I was thinking the power went out, but she said the power was still on. Then around 11 o'clock, it dropped out. I think it was after the storms had passed through. Something decided to come down last minute. They decided to kill the power to work on something else. I'm not sure which, but I did see on Facebook that, you know, pretty much all place because nobody's getting anywhere now because trees are down everywhere. So there was no way I was going to be able to get to her to get the generator fired up. And, you know, she's used to roughing it a lot. So she lived on a home where they didn't have power. You know, they ran a generator for power. So it was nothing too earth-shattering for her. But the power was back on, I think, within, I think it was 13 hours. I think they had the power back on, like, around 1 o'clock, 1 p.m. the next day. So it wasn't too devastating. And I didn't have any trees down in my yard, so there was no damage there, thank goodness. How about you? Did you fare okay at your house?
0: Yeah, my side of town was completely untouched, so that was good. It was mostly everything from my side going towards Cobalt and then down the lake, Haddam Neck, East Haddam. So I definitely got lucky. I'm going through a dead spot here on Route 2. I'm going to say 73s. We'll catch you later. Talking to you. N1QK, KG1FTUP.
1: Brad, thanks for tolerating me and rolling your windows up. Must be getting hot in there, too. So good luck. Have a good day. And hopefully we'll talk to you again soon. This is N1 QKW Mobile.

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Sorry, buddy. You're a little bit shaky in the machine. I didn't quite get the question you asked. The call sign sounds familiar, but I didn't get the whole call sign, so I'm sorry.

0: dinner.
1: Yeah, you're just taking some deep fades. You know, I can hear your voice in there, but then it just gets a ton of white noise. I'm sorry.

0: stay safe.
1: Hey, Charlie, how was the shrimp scampi? This is N1QKW.
0: Good. We have a lot left over, and yeah, we enjoyed it.
1: That's good. I know you were hoping it was going to be pretty good.
0: USO, I had a last stop, by the way.
1: Not too bad. Not too bad. Your audio is about as had I remembered, but it's been a while since I talked to you on the machine, and I am running a different radio now, so you might sound a little different because of that. But said your audio isn't as loud as it was. I think you sound okay, though.
0: Yeah.
2: What is the PM?
0: Supposed to rain tonight, or is it tomorrow?
1: I really don't know, Charlie, honestly. I don't think it's supposed to rain tonight or tomorrow. I think it's going to just get really hot. And VPN recognized. Why don't you take it?
2: To get in early, you know, on the other repeater, and I think I'm just on the edge of Vernon here in Wallingford, but it, for the heck of it, I checked over on the Meriden machine. It looks like the link's back up. It had been down for the longest time, so I'm on the Meriden machine now. So I was wondering, Rob, what did you end up going with for dinner? Did you have the steak or did you go something different?
1: Oh, I ended up, I had leftovers. I had made, it's kind of like a buffalo chicken dip last night, and I reheated some of the leftovers and had it on a bagel. One of the most healthiest dinners I've had in a while.

0: sorry, you got cut off a little bit there, but I shouldn't take all the credit. My girlfriend's actually the one that made the dip. We worked together to make it, and we munched on that last night. We had that with some oven-roasted asparagus and some beets. It's a very eclectic type of a dinner, but it was good. It was really good. So I had the leftover. I heated it up, like I said, and kind of munched it with a bagel. Tied me over. I needed to eat something so I could get working on some of my equipment, which I just tested and had some 90% success rate. I had a couple of failures, but I think I might be able to work those out slightly different, but we'll see how it goes. And I know Charlie's in here. Charlie, why don't you pick it up?
1: Like I said, I just had to go to Sam's Club with Grandma and take care of that. We were there most of the day, and the next event is coming up for amateur radio with the 4-H Fair. My club will be at the 4-H Fair at the Veterans Memorial Park.

0: sound good, Rob. Yeah, need something. Those aren't bad leftovers they have. I ended up going with linguine Alfredo tonight. So, another easy meal. Throw it in a pot, boil it, throw some sauce on. Good to go.
1: Definitely will stick to the ribs pretty good, too. I haven't had, a linguine or Alfredo in a while. This is a local, I'll call it pizza house, but they lean a little bit more towards the Italian food. And they make a really good, I think it's a veal Alfredo. And, it's super heavy. If I get it, I've got probably four meals out of it. But it's really tasty.

0: I could eat that every day as well. You know, we talked about steak earlier, but if I had to have a second, you know, I couldn't live without it, it would definitely be the pasta.
1: I definitely like a good pasta. And it doesn't always, you know, I tend to lean toward not the red sauce. I like, a garlic butter. For a quick and dirty meal, especially if I have leftover asparagus, I'll cut the asparagus up relatively small, and I'll just do some angel hair pasta with some butter, dill weed, garlic, and Parmesan. Mixed up that, and I just microwave the asparagus to give it a little bit of warmth, and throw that in with the angel hair, and I'm very happy with that. It tastes pretty good to me. To me, the asparagus goes really good with the pasta. And not trying to leave you out, Charlie, but we're stuck on a food topic, so please join in with the your favorite foods.
2: 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Yeah, I was at Sam's today, and they sell pizza. They sell different things, specials and stuff. I had a pizza there once. I didn't care for it.

0: that Costco pizza, I've had it before too. It's nothing I would ever be in a rush to go back for. That my call sign, by the way, Kilo Charlie 1 Zulu Papa Mike. Name is Rick.
1: Call sign one more time.
0: Kilo Charlie 1 Zulu Papa Mike.
1: AC1ZPM. I don't know if I told you, but I got my general last year, and my grandfather was a ham, and he got me into it, and I'm the only grandkid out of the family that's a ham operator.

0: Hey, Charlie. Got yourself your general. That's awesome. And, Rick, I had your call sign all messed up. I was thinking virtual private network, you know, a VPN, not ZPM. This goes to show you that my old age and bad, poor hearing and choices in life are paying off. Over your way, Rick.
1: Yeah, they always come back to haunt you in the end, don't they? all those bad choices and I have a hard time too pulling out some of these call signs. I'm like, what did he say? So, I get it. No worries.

0: does that work Friday.
1: There's
0: a gentleman I work with. He's a quality insurance engineer. And he's always got these different dad jokes. And he just walks up to me and he says, looks me square in the eye and he says, you know, most people try to take the high road, but you take the psychopath. And I loved it. That made me laugh out loud. It was pretty cool.
2: Charlie doubled there. I think Charlie was saying 7-3 and signing out.
0: Oh, sorry, Charlie. Try it again.
1: And I forgot the other guy's gentleman's name. N12KW, KC1DPM, I'll say 73. Nice talking to you, KD2HFA.
0: Oh, sorry I walked on you, Charlie. 7-3, buddy.
2: 3, Charlie. Take care. Nice chatting with you.

0: Yeah, I'm going to end up dropping you because I'm going to be pulling in the yard here. I got a couple things I got to take care of. And I got 4 hours of sleep last night, so I really need to get to bed. Try to get some sleep tonight, hopefully, knock on wood. And thanks for keeping company. Hopefully we'll talk again in the near future. I don't know if you're on at 5 o'clock in the morning, but that's usually when I'm on, about quarter after five till almost about quarter to six. 7-3, my friend. Have a good day. This is N1QKW Mobile. I'll be clear in QRT.
1: Yeah, now that the Meredith Peter's back up, I may catch you guys that early on the HT in the house. I used to hear you and Rick, and I think Andrew sometimes that early in the morning, but I don't leave the house till like 6. But now that the Meredith Peter's back online, I may hear you. Anyway, I'm going to say 7-3 as well. I mean, I just pulled into my driveway too, so that sounds good. I'll catch you maybe tomorrow. You have a great night. KC1ZPM.